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0: All right, the question of the night. Would you rather read your partner's diary or journal or be a fly on the wall at their therapy session?
1: Tyler, I'm like, I don't know why I just got nervous as if I actually have the chance to be invisible, put on my Harry Potter invisible cloak to walk into a therapy session. And I'm really sitting here thinking, like, which one would I choose? Do you know what you would choose?
0: Well, my girlfriend, she goes to therapy and she tells me all about it, even the stuff about me. And that makes us stronger. So I already know what goes on. Well, I would say 90% of it at her therapy session, but the journal would probably, that'd be more in depth, I believe.
1: Ooh, this is juicy. I think I'm with you. My boyfriend and I, one thing that he is great at, better than I am, is sorting things out in communication. There are probably a couple of things that we all still keep quite close to the chest. So this is a little messy.
0: Yeah, I think there's things we've done in our lives before we met our partner that we're taking to the grave.
1: That part.
0: What you don't know won't hurt you.
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0: And I'm Tyler.
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0: If you're looking for something to watch this Saturday night, SNL, it is the season finale of season 51. Funny Will Ferrell, he's a funny man. I love him. He's going to be hosting for, I think he might be a five-timer, and Paul McCartney is going to be doing the musical performance. And then, Jade, you know the weekend update of the last episode of the season? The two anchors, Colin Jost and Michael Che, they write jokes for each other.
1: Every time they do this, Tyler, I cringe for them because they make sure that they get the other one to say the most vulgar, wild thing they possibly could. And I know they're going to bring it for the season finale.
0: I think it was like two seasons ago, Michael Che wrote a joke about his wife, Scarlett Johansson's like private parts, and he had to read that. And I was like, oh boy.
1: They're definitely going to take it to the grave.

0: It's Nightly with Jade and Tyler, and the World Cup literally said, let's make this feel like the entire planet just showed up to the party. Tyler, honestly, this doesn't even sound like a sports event anymore. This is going to be like the biggest world playlist coming to life.
1: Yeah, I mean, they say going to a World Cup game here in the United States is a once-in-a-lifetime opportunity. That's why tickets in most major cities are close to $1,000 for one ticket. But the World Cup finale, the World Cup final, will go down July 19th at MetLife Stadium in New Jersey, and the halftime show is bananas.
0: We've got Madonna, BTS. Who else is taking the stage, Tyler?
1: Shakira as well.
0: And the hips certainly will not be lying. I can't wait. Shakira just has that world energy. Her and her dancers, all the moves. I'm ready to see it.
1: And before we get to the final, we got to start. Who's doing the performing during the opening of the World Cup?
0: The opening is stacked too. We've got Lisa from Blackpink, Tyla, Rima, Future, Anita, Katy Perry. I mean, all the countries are coming together to perform before kickoff at SoFi Stadium in LA.
1: Crazy. Only 28 days away from the World Cup. Are you ready?
2: No matter what. No matter what.

0: I thought this was interesting when I read this story this morning. Wives admit the secret thing they only do when their husbands aren't around.
1: My interest has already peaked because I'm like, well, what could that be, Queen?
0: I'm like, do women actually do this? Some of the women said they secretly move the clocks ahead so the kids go to bed earlier.
1: Ooh, that's a little devious and sneaky. Look at these mamas late night creeping.
0: They also, I think this is pretty much girl dinner. They eat junk food like Pop-Tarts and canned cinnamon rolls for dinner, thrown away. Also, they throw away clutter their husbands that they refuse to get rid of. So they're like, I'll just throw it away for you.
1: Literally me. I had Rotel dip for dinner last night, probably why I woke up with bubble guts. And my man has a nervous breakdown every time I'm cleaning or organizing his closet because he knows I want to get rid of some of those clothes I hate.
0: Others admitted they go on solo dates to the movies or restaurants, or they binge watch their favorite streaming series. So yeah, nothing crazy there. But do you do anything when your man's not around?
1: I actually told him here recently that I didn't mean to offend him, but I was just like, I have the best days when you're busy at work and gone because there's so much more I can get done in the house. I have my peaceful time to watch any show I want without him telling me, hey, the game's on, babe. Can you go upstairs? Now. What about you? What do you do when wifey's not around?
0: I'm watching sports, and I'm kind of happy. She's got a basement, which is now going to become my man cave when I move in, and she's all about it. So she has her upstairs. I got my man cave.
1: Everybody wins.
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1: Hey, I'm Jade.
0: And I'm Tyler.
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19: A better life with Dr. Sanjay Gupta.
20: Across the country right now, at this very moment, there are probably arguments taking place about who's doing more of the housework, the homework, the shuttling of kids from this activity to that. It's true. By and large, women do more of this than men, but doesn't have to be that way. And if you and your spouse can level that playing field, it's going to make both of you and your kids happier. Psychologist Yelena Kecmanovic says this might be how you get there. As hard as it might be at first, try to think of your partner like a teammate, not an adversary. Learn how to do some of the chores your partner does to get a better understanding of how much effort something takes. And finally, take the time to acknowledge what the other person is doing. And every now and then, even express your appreciation. That'll go a long way. I'm Dr. Sanjay Gupta, helping you live a better life.
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2: Night crew is Nightly with Jade and Tyler, and we've got DJ Baby Drew live in the mix. So the party is underway, baby. I want to switch things up. We all need to switch things up. We get into this monotonous routine of eating the same things, doing the same things. So Tyler, can you give us a cocktail suggestion? Because I'm tired of my tequila and lime. What should me and the girls try this weekend at the bar?
3: Let me tell you, when I went on vacation with my girl a couple weekends ago, we had the frozen drinks, like a frozen rum daiquiri. That hits so hard because it tastes so good, and then it hits you like a ton of bricks all of a sudden.
2: The way that your eyes just looked when you said that, I'm like, he's back at the beach right now. Okay. I like that. Frozen daiquiris for the weekend.

0: It's Nightly with Jade and Tyler. We are live in the mix with DJ Baby Drew. This is where the party's at all weekend long. And speaking of parties, Tyler, I need all the details on, what was it, Taylor's engagement party, bridal party you guys threw yesterday?
1: Yeah, the Swifties, they don't play. They love some Taylor. And last night, we threw a bridal era party to celebrate the happy couple that will be tying the knot July 3rd in New York City. So we threw a little party for the Swifties, played some bridal party games. My favorite was, we played a game called Who Set a Taylor Trap, and you wouldn't expect one to say the other. Like, it was kind of, it was a fun game to play. It was a lot of fun. Swifties, they always show up and show out for anything Taylor.
0: That sounds like so much fun. Did the girls come with any gifts?
1: We gave the gifts. We had a lot of Taylor merch, which isn't cheap if you're Swiftie listening and try to stand in that merch line for a couple of hours during the Eras tour. Somebody came up in a blinged out 87 Travis Kelce jersey, a dress, which was pretty baller.
0: Yeah, that's fire. Hey, I'm Jade.
1: And I'm Tyler.

0: Baby Drew in the mix. Sounding good on this Friday. Jade, we got to talk about this woman who's gone viral on TikTok because, well, it is almost summer vacation. So you know what that means? The flip-flops be coming out. And she's like, can men stop wearing flip-flops? It's really gross.
1: What is wrong? What is wrong with somebody wearing flip-flops? I'm going to tell you straight up, Tyler, I'm a country girl. I'm a country bumpkin at heart. And I'm going to wear these flip-flops and flip-floppity around town because they're comfy. They're easy. It's summer. What are we talking about?
0: I think the hate is because men usually don't take care of their feet. Guilty. And they don't want to look at it. Which, you know what? You don't have to look if you don't want to.
1: That is so funny because you know what? That is the problem, Tyler. It ain't the shoes. It's not that you have a thong going between the big toe. It's the fact that the women are mad that you have the toes exposed. The crust. The heel.
0: Let me tell you something. I wear flip-flops 90% of the time in the summer. And I will stop wearing flip-flops if you ladies at the club stop taking your shoes off in the middle of the dance floor at the bar.
1: You're calling me out. But you know what? I'm on your side. We're on the same team. It's all good. So you wear your flops and I'm going to walk around that dirty flow barefoot. Hey, I'm Jade.
0: And I'm Tyler.
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24: Across the country right now, at this very moment, there are probably arguments taking place about who's doing more of the housework, the homework, the shuttling of kids from this activity to that. It's true. By and large, women do more of this than men. But doesn't have to be that way. And if you and your spouse can level that playing field, it's going to make both of you and your kids happier. Psychologist Yelena Kecmanovich says this might be how you get there. As hard as it might be at first, try to think of your partner like a teammate, not an adversary. Learn how to do some of the chores your partner does to get a better understanding of how much effort something takes. And finally, take the time to acknowledge what the other person is doing, and every now and then, even express your appreciation. That'll go a long way. I'm Dr. Sanjay Gupta, helping you live a better life.
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1: Q97.3. It's Nightly with Jade and Tyler, and Ty, I'm still stuck on the fact that we're less than 30 days out from the FIFA World Cup. I'm starting to low-key get a little worried because I'm going to different parts of downtown in my city, and I'm like, wait, they're opening up these open container districts. Like, people are about to be out of their minds celebrating sports this year. It's going to be nuts.
0: In a couple major cities, they are changing the drinking laws where you can drink 23 hours a day at bars. You know, I'm a fan of that. Like, I'm not, who am I to tell somebody they can't drink when they want to drink?
1: 23 hours a day is absolutely nuts, but I think people are going to love that because, you know, you're a sportsman. You got your people that want to crack one open at 9 a.m., and then you got people that want to do the after party and celebrate and drink till 3, 4, 5 a.m., but that's going to be crazy. I'm praying for my bartenders.
0: You got people coming to these, coming to our country from different countries, time zone. Like, that's got to be an adjustment period. If it's an 8-hour, 9-hour time difference, they're going to be up at like 3 a.m. Like, what am I supposed to do?
1: You're totally right.

0: Jay and Baby Drew in the mix nightly with Jade and Tyler. And I'm not sure I believe the answers on this new poll because they asked Americans to rank things on a scale of very cool to not cool at all.
1: I'm tuning in. What are we rating?
0: They must have interviewed a bunch of nerds. Here are the top three very cool things. Number three, reading books with 49% saying very cool. Okay.
1: Okay.
0: Number two, outer space, 56% said very cool.
1: True.
0: And then number one, science, 58% said very cool. I mean, they are cool. I mean, science is cool. Reading books are cool. But I'm talking on a list of the coolest things.
1: Tyler, it's very much giving performative answers here. I mean, did they ask a fifth grade class or were these adults?
0: Well, I think it was a fifth grade class because here's the least coolest things. I'll give you the top five. Beer in at number five.
1: What?
0: Marijuana, 35% said not cool at all.
1: Oh, those aren't my friends.
0: Number three, guns.
1: This is a fake survey. Because this is backwards. I'm not saying guns are cool, guys. I don't even own one. I'm scared to even be in the vicinity of one, but ain't no way, Tyler.
0: And then rounding off the top two, cryptocurrency, 44% not cool. And then number one, I mean, this is the coolest thing I do in my life. Sports betting, 45% said not cool.
1: I just saw a tweet. No, actually, it was a post on IG yesterday, and it said that during the height of NFTs, when everybody's like, you got to get an NFT, you got to invest. Apparently, Justin Bieber had invested in like this artist who was like the face of the NFT movement. It was these signature looking monkeys, and he had spent like $3 million on it. Today, it's worth $27,000 after the collapse, and I'm just like,
0: womp, womp.

0: DJ Baby Drew in the mix nightly with Jade and Tyler. And I'm not sure I believe the answers on this new poll because they asked Americans to rank things on a scale of very cool to not cool at all.
1: I'm tuning in. What are we rating?
0: They must have interviewed a bunch of nerds. Here are the top three very cool things. Number three, reading books with 49% saying very cool. Okay.
1: Okay.
0: Number two, outer space, 56% said very cool.
1: True.
0: And then number one, science. 58% said very cool. I mean, they are cool. I mean, science is cool. Reading books are cool. But I'm talking on a list of the coolest things.
1: Tyler, it's very much giving performative answers here. I mean, did they ask a fifth grade class or were these adults?
0: Well, I think it was a fifth grade class because here's the least coolest things. I'll give you the top five. Beer in at number five.
1: What?
0: Marijuana, 35% said not cool at all.
1: Oh, those aren't my friends.
0: Number three, guns.
1: This is a fake survey. Because this is backwards. I'm not saying guns are cool, guys. I don't even own one. I'm scared to even be in the vicinity of one, but ain't no way, Tyler.
0: And then rounding off the top two, cryptocurrency, 44% not cool. And then number one, I mean, this is the coolest thing I do in my life. Sports betting, 45% said not cool.
1: I just saw a tweet. No, actually, it was a post on IG yesterday, and it said that during the height of NFTs, when everybody's like, you got to get an NFT, you got to invest. Apparently, Justin Bieber had invested in like this artist who was like the face of the NFT movement. It was these signature-looking monkeys, and he had spent like $3 million.

0: It is Nightly with Jade and Tyler, DJ Baby Drew in the mix, enjoying this Friday. Jade, let me tell you something. I got to give y'all ladies props because y'all are pretty much private investigators when it comes to the gram.
1: Some of the ladies are actually in the wrong field. Y'all need to get into the investigative game.
0: Recently, I got a message from a longtime friend I used to work with decades ago, and she sent me a screenshot. She's like, do you know this person? Because they watch my stories, and they don't follow me, and the only person they follow is you. And I looked it up, and I was like, it was my girlfriend. And I was like, oh, I didn't expect this. And she's like, I didn't expect that either. And I don't know why she's watching the stories. I'm assuming it's to try to piece some pieces together. I don't know.
1: Your lady wants to see. She might, you know, tap into somebody's story, tap into my story, and see you on there. So she's just putting together the pieces. That's what we do.
0: Always keeping tabs on us, I feel like.
1: Gotta keep you on your toes.
0: I saw you like that woman's thirst trap. What are you doing?
1: You told me you were going to sleep. I just saw you double tapping. Hey, I'm Jade.
0: And I'm Tyler.
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18: For years, scientists have been studying the association between depression and dementia. As you might expect, the relationship is complicated. But there's this new study out of the UK which found it's not just broad strokes. There are six symptoms of depression that are especially correlated with dementia risk years later. Number one, losing confidence in yourself. Two, not being able to face up to your problems. Three, not feeling warmth or affection from other people. Four, feeling nervous and anxious all the time. Five, not being sad.

0: It's Nightly with Jade and Tyler. If you're here, you're already in, and this is where the party's at all weekend.
1: Yeah, I'm excited for my weekend. You know, I usually talk and tell you that it's low-key, but this weekend, not low-key, Saturday night, me and the lady, we're going to an arboretum. It's a big, giant garden in the city where you walk around and you drink wine and beer and different, like, little tapas in different stands, and we got the VIP package, all you can eat, all you can drink, and I'm not saying I got it hooked up, but I'm kind of saying I got it hooked up, so I'm pretty excited about it.
0: That sounds epic. My foodie right now got their mouths watering, and I'm feeling the same way. I do encourage you to get out this weekend because, you know, sometimes, Ty, it's like after a long week, you're just like, I don't want to do nothing but melt into this couch. But then you get out and you're like, wow, I am happier than I thought I was outside of those four walls. Get out there and have some fun. Try to find something local to your location, like Tyler and his lady are doing, to get out, have a little drink, and enjoy the beginning of summer.
1: Anything big you're doing?
0: This weekend, honestly, I'm going to be trying to, I need to do my damn laundry, Tyler. We'll start there and then see what happens after that.
1: Great.

0: talk about.
1: Madonna and Sabrina weren't on my bucket list of 2026, but here we are because Madonna, I'm an 80s baby, so I remember my mom listening to Madonna in the 80s and in the 90s. She's still big. She's still doing it, which is crazy.
2: No, truly. I'm sorry, but sis be looking good. She's always serving fits, and she definitely knows who's popping on the scene.
1: I saw this article today. People raised in the 80s and 90s don't get bothered when these annoying things happen.
2: Oh, this is funny.
1: Like, how about their phone dying? Just like phone dying in general. Like, I'm like, sometimes I'm like, yeah, I kind of need it, but then sometimes I'm like, meh.
2: Yeah, because then it's like, you know what? Let me just enjoy. Let me actually watch this TV show without scrolling through it.
1: Last minute cancellations.
2: Oh, we love those.
1: Yes, cancel the plans every time. Or I don't know about you. Like, it has unexpected phone calls on this list. Like, I don't mind a phone call catching up with the boys on a weekend.
2: Tyler, I ain't gonna lie to you. Something's in the air lately. I've been getting a lot of calls from strangers of the past. And you know why? It's because we nationwide, baby. They see it. They see it.
1: Or how about this one? 80s and 90s, people don't get annoyed by being bored. I'm okay. I don't need anything to do. I can go out without the iPad or the laptop.
2: Boredom is a privilege. Like, when you can sit there and do nothing, you can kind of sit in the state of nothingness. Yeah, we're not mad at that at all.
1: Or how about situations that require patience or self-control? Obviously, in the 80s and 90s, there wasn't a lot that we could do to control a situation, so we're just like, it happened.
2: That's true. I feel the same way.
1: Life was easier in the 80s and 90s.
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2: Hey, I'm Jade.
1: And I'm Tyler.
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18: Across the country right now, at this very moment, there are probably arguments taking place about who's doing more of the housework, the homework, the shuttling of kids from this activity to that. It's true. By and large, women do more of this than men. But doesn't have to be that way. And if you and your spouse can level that playing field, it's going to make both of you and your kids happier. Psychologist Yelena Kecmanovic says this might be how you get there. As hard as it might be at first, try to think of your partner like a teammate, not an adversary. Learn how to do some of the chores your partner does to get a better understanding of how much effort something takes. And finally, take the time to acknowledge what the other person is doing. And every now and then, even express your appreciation. That'll go a long way. I'm Dr. Sanjay Gupta, helping you live a better life.
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0: They're on and then they're off again. They're on. We just don't know. It's Nightly with Jade and Tyler. We're talking about Cardi B and Stephon Diggs. You guys saw the videos of them going viral outside of some kind of food shop when Cardi said, "That bitch is messy." And we're like, okay, so they're fighting again. He was just kissing all over her on Mother's Day weekend, which was surprising considering we didn't think they were together after all the baby mama drama and just employee drama. He has a lot going on. I'm like, Cardi, do you have time for this? You just got off a world tour.
1: I'm going to be honest with you. I know it's my job to relate to, you know, pop culture. I saw that video. I didn't even watch it. Didn't even need to watch it because I know how it ends. And I know that this is one of another 30 videos that we'll see. Are they? Aren't they? I'm over it. I don't care. Break up or don't.
0: Say it again.
1: Leave me alone.
0: This is like that friend that is constantly coming to you for relationship advice. And every time you try to tell her about her man, she doesn't listen to you anyway. So it's like, no, don't even ask me anymore. Don't ask me anymore because you guys are just going to go right back to him.
1: And then he'll, 9 months later, he'll have another kid with another woman.
0: Good God.

0: Broken.
1: It's Nightly with Jade and Tyler. And T, I don't know about you, but growing up, you know, you see somebody older dining by themselves at the mall in the food court, or they're out at a restaurant alone, at the movies alone, and you're just like, oh, are they okay? I feel bad. Hell yeah, they're doing great. That's their time to hang out and chill on their own. You grow up and then you get it.
2: Yes, alone time is, that's a flex right there. The YouGov, they asked another survey, and they wanted to know about the movies. Do you think it's more enjoyable to watch a movie at home or at the movie theater? And since you've been to two movies in the past couple weeks and I've been to none, I'm going to assume that you, Jade, like seeing movies at the theater.
1: I am obsessed with going to the movies. I love going to the movies. The popcorn is enough to get me there because it's delicious. Even though as I get older, that butter's starting to F with my stomach a little bit. But I love to enjoy the experience of being in the theater. It's fun to be able to laugh and listen. I don't like no full theater of like a bunch of kids getting rowdy now. But it is fun to kind of enjoy with somebody else. And although I can look up on my little internet websites, you know, to watch any movie I want, I'm like, it don't hit the same from the couch. What do you think? Do you like to go to the movies, or would you rather just chill out at home and be like, I got snacks on deck here. I can go to the bathroom and pause it.
2: You know, I got to stop giving you stuff about not seeing movies, because the last movie I went at the movie theater was Barbie, and that was what?
1: Wow.
2: 3 years ago? No. So my question, my answer is I love watching movies at home. It's comfortable. You don't have to deal with any extra noise or phones going off or getting up and getting dressed. I got my shorts. I got my drink. I got my snacks. I'm good.

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2: It is Nightly with Jade and Tyler. Jade, do you like silence when you eat?
3: I actually like to be entertained while I'm eating, Tyler. And maybe it's a little rebellion against my mother, who didn't allow any phones, no TV on during meals. It was family time. Let's talk. Let's unpack the day. So now maybe that's my way of rebelling as an adult. Like, I can watch TV while I eat because I'm 34 now. Are you a silent eater or do you like to be entertained?
2: Depends on the mood. Sometimes I just want quiet, but then sometimes I'll put on Seinfeld and just chomp away.
3: Yeah, I get that.
2: But I think your mom would love this concept. There's a company that developed a special high-tech spoon which automatically switches your phone to silent mode while you eat.
3: Ooh. The mamas are looking it up on Amazon as we speak.
2: Yeah, they're calling this thing the Silent a la Mode Spoon. It's going to be available starting today, actually. You can buy it online for $4.90 while supplies last.
3: Oh my gosh, the moms are going to be eating this up. Adds to cart.
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0: It's Nightly with Jade and Tyler, and if you have been anxiously waiting for the sequel to K-pop Demon Hunters, we know it's not coming for a couple of years. However, they just blessed us with some major breaking news.
1: Yeah, officially, K-pop Demon Hunters global concert tour is coming, and you can sign up now for info, but I'll get you the deets right now. 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
0: This is amazing. The fact that we got to watch this play out animation style, and now it's becoming a reality for all of the kids, all of the adults, myself included, who really enjoyed the movie. This is pretty damn cool.
1: We going up, up, up.

0: It's Nightly with Jade and Tyler. And Tyler, back in the day, I was a bad road rager, like cray cray. Like, I will follow you off the exit type crazy. But I really had to pull back because my dad was not happy about that. He hated, you know, me telling him any story about that because he's like, girl, you're going to mess around with the wrong person one day. And it's true. You don't know what people are packing. You don't know if people know jujitsu. You don't know if somebody's about to body slam you. You just got to be a little more smart, you know, to stay alive.
1: Yeah, which I saw this on BuzzFeed today, and they're asking a question for yourself. Do you have street smarts? But they list some safety tips that could save your life someday by just being street savvy.
0: Hey, this weekend could get crazy. Pay attention.
1: Well, I definitely paid attention to this when I was in New Orleans because they're notorious for pickpocketing you. So one person said, when I travel, if someone gets too close as if they might be a pickpocket, I talk very loudly and I might say, like, excuse me, can I have some space, in a very loud voice.
0: Have you seen these like pickpocketers lately getting like blasted with paint and stuff?
1: No, I haven't, but I like it. I mean, I feel like this is common sense here. When Ubering, always verify the driver and the vehicle, including the plate number. Ask for their name, because usually they'll ask for your name and be like, all right, yeah, are you? And then ask them, where are we going? And pay attention to the route, not to get taken.
0: That's so true. Paying attention to the route is key, because we've heard some weird stories.
1: I'm saying it to all the ladies out there. For the love of all sane, do not buy a phone cover that can also hold your money, credit card, and IDs. What if you lose that thing? Then you lose your identity.
0: You know what, Ty? That message needs to fall into my sister's ears. She is always so proud of her little wallet on her phone, and I'm like, girl, you can never find that phone, so you can never find the wallet either. Noted. That's actually a great tip.
2: Nightly with Jade and Tyler.
0: Hey, I'm Jade.
1: And I'm Tyler.
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6: 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It appears by its own numbers, the U.S. government seems insolvent. 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
20: A Better Life with Dr. Sanjay Gupta.
21: If you are the parent of an infant, it can be really hard to find baby foods that are truly healthy for your child. According to a new study out of UNC Chapel Hill, almost three-quarters of baby foods are ultra-processed and may contain additives that are linked to potential health problems later in life. The study's lead author said what shocked her was that the top ingredient in 71% of these baby foods wasn't a fruit or vegetable. It was one or more additives that babies' guts are not fully developed enough to be able to handle. Eating the right food at this stage of life is so important because this is when children begin developing dietary preferences for the rest of their lives. So take the extra time to look at the ingredient labels on the foods you are buying. You're going to want short lists and also ingredients that you recognize. I'm Dr. Sanjay Gupta, helping you live a better life.
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0: Man, when I saw this number today, I was like, no way. It's Nightly with Jaden Tyler, and apparently, in the latest LendingTree reports, raising a kid in America now costs more than $300,000 over 18 years.
1: Terrifying. I mean, yes, we want kids, but can we even afford them a good life?
0: Yeah, that's insane. And I'm thinking about all of our mothers last weekend. Hopefully, you get another chill weekend and they don't put you back to work this weekend. And then we got Father's Day coming up next month, June 21st, for all the dads out there. But yeah, I mean, I don't have a child to raise on my own. I will soon have a stepdaughter in the near future. But yeah, it's crazy.
1: Crazy expensive to raise a child. If I had known, I would have been saving since the piggy bank days.
0: And I thought taking care of our pups were expensive.
1: True. Those vet bills.

0: It's Nightly with Jade and Tyler, and each and every day, I am trying to figure out the hack to more energy. I've done a couple of B12 shots, and I'm like, I don't know if I feel a freaking difference. What do you suggest for energy, Tyler?
1: Somebody slap me in the face or take a shot.
0: We're desperate for answers here. Everybody's exhausted.
1: Yeah, and it's not only us. Google searches for, quote, tired at work are up 243%.
0: Damn.
1: That the majority of this survey, they said that people that were tired of work, they were dehydrated. So there you go. What I tell y'all, what I tell my girlfriend and you, you got to drink the water. I know it's not going to give you that caffeine kick, but it's going to be healthy for your body. Needs water. It's science.
0: You know what's funny that you just said that this morning? I like had a wave of anxiety overcome my body, and I was like, am I about to have a heart attack? And then I was like, oh, it's just my coffee. So yeah, the brain ain't functioning. We need more hydration. You're right. Better thinking, better life.
1: 4-day work weeks.
0: Please.

0: 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Nightly with Jade and Tyler.
1: It's Nightly with Jade and Tyler. And I, one of my absolute favorite high school teachers, she was an incredible literature teacher. She was super strict, like one of those that was everybody's favorite, but also she played no games in her classroom. So we knew not to act up in there, but there was one day towards the end of the school year. I'm thinking about my seniors right now with the itis, where she could not get the class under control. So she went to the front and we saw her powering up, and it's like, oh, she about to snap. She said, "Everybody, let's go outside." And she took all of us seniors in high school out to the courtyard to play and just run free, because she's like, "I can't get y'all under control. Your brains are completely gone." Loved the adult recess.
2: Yeah, we used to get a lot of aggression out as kids at recess playing dodgeball. And nothing. And those back in the day, remember those balls that we played dodgeball with? They were like rubbery balls of concrete.
1: I'm crying, Tyler. Remember the way that people used to, like, the boys always had that one lob that would take somebody's head off, and it was just everyone's dying laughing. Oh my God.
2: I remember the sound it made when it hit you in the face. It was like boom, boom, boom, boom. The American Academy of Pediatrics say that recess has been shrinking over the years, and that's worsening children's health. They say that one in five kids are dealing with obesity, and also kids are stressing out. They have anxiety now, so recess is a great time to de-stress and blow off some steam. So doctors now, they're saying more recess.
1: It's crazy because it's like, it's just like us. You know, when we've been cooped up too long in the house or at work in the cubicle too long, and we're like, we need to go touch grass. We need some vitamin D. I'm starting to lose my color. Like, we got to step out, and it's the same thing for the kids, and that makes me sad. What do you mean recess is declining in elementary school? That's insane.
2: Remember that song during the pandemic? Bored in the house and in the house bored?
1: Yes!
2: Get outside.
0: Nightly with Jade and Tyler.
1: Hey, I'm Jade.
2: And I'm Tyler.
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17: A better life with Dr. Sanjay Gupta.
18: If you're someone who isn't super active, just thinking about the amount of exercise you're supposed to get every week can feel daunting. 75 minutes of vigorous exercise, 150 minutes of moderate intensity exercise. It's a lot, but I have some good news for you in the form of a recent study out of Norway. Researchers found that for most sedentary people, getting just 5 more minutes of meaningful movement a day had a statistically significant impact on their expected lifespan. So did reducing the amount of time they sat every day by just 30 minutes. That's not to say that this bare minimum is what you should aspire to, but I think it's a good reminder that doing something is always better than doing nothing. The point is, just get started. Work just a little bit more movement into your daily routine, and don't even think of it as exercise. I'm Dr. Sanjay Gupta, helping you live a better life.

0: It's Nightly with Jade and Tyler, and thank God we made it to Friday. It's finally the freaking weekend, and the question of the hour is, would you rather read your partner's private journal or secretly listen in on their therapy sessions? Ooh.
1: Yeah, that's how we're starting the night tonight, with a little tea, because one of those gives you an edited version, and the other might completely change how you see somebody.
0: Which one would actually reveal more about a person? And honestly, this conversation is going to get real fast.
1: It's coming up in 10 minutes on Nightly with Jade and Tyler.

0: All right, the question of the night. Would you rather read your partner's diary or journal or be a fly on the wall at their therapy session?
1: Tyler, I'm like, I don't know why I just got nervous as if I actually have the chance to be invisible, put on my Harry Potter invisible cloak to walk into a therapy session. And I'm really sitting here thinking, like, which one would I choose? Do you know what you would choose?
0: Well, my girlfriend, she goes to therapy and she tells me all about it, even the stuff about me. And that makes us stronger. So I already know what goes on. Well, I would say 90% of it at her therapy session, but the journal would probably, that'd be more in depth, I believe.
1: Ooh, this is juicy. I think I'm with you. My boyfriend and I, one thing that he is great at, better than I am, is sorting things out in communication. There are probably a couple of things that we all still keep quite close to the chest. So this is a little messy.
0: Yeah, I think there's things we've done in our lives before we met our partner that we're taking to the grave.
1: That part.
0: What you don't know won't hurt you.
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1: Hey, I'm Jade.
0: And I'm Tyler.
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17: A Better Life with Dr. Sanjay Gupta.
18: If you are the parent of an infant, it can be really hard to find baby foods that are truly healthy for your child. According to a new study out of UNC Chapel Hill, almost 3/4 of baby foods are ultra-processed and may contain additives that are linked to potential health problems later in life. The study's lead author said, what shocked her was that the top ingredient in 71% of these baby foods wasn't a fruit or vegetable, it was one or more additives that babies' guts are not fully developed enough to be able to handle. Eating the right food at this stage of life is so important because this is when children begin developing dietary preferences for the rest of their lives. So take the extra time to look at the ingredient labels on the foods you are buying. You're going to want short lists and also ingredients that you recognize. I'm Dr. Sanjay Gupta, helping you live a better life.
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0: you're looking for something to watch this Saturday night, SNL, it is the season finale of season 51. Funny Will Ferrell, he's a funny man. I love him. He's going to be hosting for, I think he might be a five-timer, and Paul McCartney is going to be doing the musical performance. And then, Jade, you know the weekend update of the last episode of the season? The two anchors, Colin Jost and Michael Che, they write jokes for each other.
1: Every time they do this, Tyler, I cringe for them because they make sure that they get the other one to say the most vulgar, wild thing they possibly could. And I know they're going to bring it for the season finale.
0: I think it was like two seasons ago, Michael Che wrote a joke about his wife, Scarlett Johansson's like private parts. And he had to read that. And I was like, oh, boy.
1: They're definitely going to take it to the grave.

0: It's Nightly with Jade and Tyler, and the World Cup literally said, let's make this feel like the entire planet just showed up to the party. Tyler, honestly, this doesn't even sound like a sports event anymore. This is going to be like the biggest world playlist coming to life.
1: Yeah, I mean, they say going to a World Cup game here in the United States is a once-in-a-lifetime opportunity. That's why tickets in most major cities are close to $1,000 for one ticket. But the World Cup finale, the World Cup final, will go down July 19th at MetLife Stadium in New Jersey, and the halftime show is bananas.
0: We've got Madonna, BTS. Who else is taking the stage, Tyler?
1: Shakira as well.
0: And the hips certainly will not be lying. I can't wait. Shakira just has that world energy. Her and her dancers, all the moves. I'm ready to see it.
1: And before we get to the final, we got to start. Who's doing the performing during the opening of the World Cup?
0: The opening is stacked too. We've got Lisa from Blackpink, Tyla, Rima, Future, Anita, Katy Perry. I mean, all the countries are coming together to perform before kickoff at SoFi Stadium in LA.
1: Crazy. Only 28 days away from the World Cup. Are you ready?

0: I thought this was interesting when I read this story this morning. Wives admit the secret thing they only do when their husbands aren't around.
1: My interest is already piqued because I'm like, well, what could that be, Queen?
0: I'm like, do women actually do this? Some of the women said they secretly move the clocks ahead so the kids go to bed earlier.
1: Ooh, that's a little devious and sneaky. Look at these mamas late night creeping.
0: They also, I think this is pretty much girl dinner. They eat junk food like Pop-Tarts and canned cinnamon rolls for dinner, thrown away. Also, they throw away clutter their husbands that they refuse to get rid of. So they're like, I'll just throw it away for you.
1: Literally me. I had Rotel dip for dinner last night, probably why I woke up with bubble guts. And my man has a nervous breakdown every time I'm cleaning or organizing his closet because he knows I want to get rid of some of those clothes I hate.
0: Others admitted they go on solo dates to the movies or restaurants, or they binge watch their favorite streaming series. So yeah, nothing crazy there. But do you do anything when your man's not around?
1: I actually told him here recently that I didn't mean to offend him, but I was just like, I have the best days when you're busy at work and gone because there's so much more I can get done in the house. I have my peaceful time to watch any show I want without him telling me, hey, the game's on, babe. Can you go upstairs now? What about you? What do you do when wifey's not around?
0: I'm watching sports and I'm kind of happy. She's got a basement, which is now going to become my man cave when I move in, and she's all about it. So she has her upstairs. I got my man cave.
1: Everybody wins.
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1: Hey, I'm Jade.
0: And I'm Tyler.
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5: 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It appears by its own numbers, the U.S. government seems insolvent. It's reported that the Treasury shows about $6 trillion in assets and over $47 trillion in liabilities. Add it all up, and it looks like the U.S. owes more than $130 trillion it doesn't have. 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
15: If you're someone who isn't super active, just thinking about the amount of exercise you're supposed to get every week can feel daunting. 75 minutes of vigorous exercise, 150 minutes of moderate intensity exercise. It's a lot. But I have some good news for you in the form of a recent study out of Norway. Researchers found that for most sedentary people, getting just 5 more minutes of meaningful movement a day had a statistically significant impact on their expected lifespan. So did reducing the amount of time they sat every day by just 30 minutes. That's not to say that this bare minimum is what you should aspire to, but I think it's a good reminder that doing something is always better than doing nothing. The point is, just get started. Work just a little bit more movement into your daily routine, and don't even think of it as exercise. I'm Dr. Sanjay Gupta, helping you live a better life.
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to the top, I've been out of shape, taking out the box, I'm an astronaut. I blasted off the planet, rock that caused catastrophe, and it matters more because I had it. 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I'm automatic, quarterback, I ain't talking second, pack it up, I don't panic, batter up, who

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10: What are the chances you are listening to this while drinking a nice hot cup of coffee? If so, don't let me stop you. For years, we've been reporting on the health benefits of coffee, and that's not going to stop today. A new study, this one out of Harvard School of Public Health, found that coffee and tea could help lower your risk of developing dementia. People who enjoyed 1 to 3 caffeinated cups a day saw the biggest impact. In addition to the caffeine, coffee contains hundreds of bioactive compounds that can influence inflammation, glucose metabolism, vascular function, and oxidative stress. It's also possible coffee drinkers might be doing other things that keep them healthy. Eating a more balanced diet, getting plenty of exercise, sleep, not smoking, or drinking too much alcohol. And finally, staying socially active. I'm Dr. Sanjay Gupta, helping you live a better life.

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12: A Better Life with Dr. Sanjay Gupta.
13: For years, scientists have been studying the association between depression and dementia. As you might expect, the relationship is complicated. But there's this new study out of the UK which found it's not just broad strokes. There are six symptoms of depression that are especially correlated with dementia risk years later. Number one, losing confidence in yourself. Two, not being able to face up to your problems. Three, not feeling warmth or affection from other people. Four, feeling nervous and anxious all the time. Five, not being satisfied with the way tasks are carried out. And finally, six, difficulty concentrating. What we could be seeing here is the impact of people becoming less social, or that certain changes in the brain lead to both depression and dementia. But dementia takes longer to manifest. If you notice these symptoms, talk to your doctor about it. I'm Dr. Sanjay Gupta, helping you live a better life.

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1: If you're someone who isn't super active, just thinking about the amount of exercise you're supposed to get every week can feel daunting. 75 minutes of vigorous exercise, 150 minutes of moderate intensity exercise. It's a lot. But I have some good news for you in the form of a recent study out of Norway. Researchers found that for most sedentary people, getting just 5 more minutes of meaningful movement a day had a statistically significant impact on their expected lifespan. So did reducing the amount of time they sat every day by just 30 minutes. That's not to say that this bare minimum is what you should aspire to, but I think it's a good reminder that doing something is always better than doing nothing. The point is, just get started. Work just a little bit more movement into your daily routine, and don't even think of it as exercise. I'm Dr. Sanjay Gupta, helping you live a better life.

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12: You know, it's interesting. For such a long time, I think people thought about diseases as something that mostly happened later in life. Just in recent years, however, we as a society have really begun to think about preventing certain ailments much, much earlier. Case in point, new study out of Northwestern University School of Medicine found the mid-30s are a major turning point for men's heart health. For women, about a decade later. But for the men, this is the time when you really need to be thinking about your heart health seriously. At a bare minimum, start seeing a primary care doctor once a year just to get your blood pressure and cholesterol checked. You can also look up and then do your best to follow what is known as the American Heart Association's Life's Essential Eight. These are things everyone can do to decrease the risk of heart disease. I'm Dr. Sanjay Gupta, helping you live a better life.
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2: Well, hello, hello. Welcome, welcome to another weekend with me here on Weekends with Rula. Are you thriving and surviving Maycember? Oh, the end of May is almost here. But a lot of colleges have had their graduations. A lot of college kids who went away for their first year for college freshman year are back. Now high schools are ending the year with proms and graduation ceremonies and all the cute stuff and all the memory-making stuff. And here we go, jumping right into summer break. Before we know it, Memorial Day weekend will be here. And then clearly by the first week of June, everyone's out for summer. It's going to be fun. But it's also very stressful. So I feel you on that. You might be out and about right now listening to the show because you're running around getting graduation gifts or hosting a party or helping to host a party or doing something for somebody ending their school year and getting ready for the next adventure. Well, that's me. My niece had her prom this weekend. Super cute. And then before I know it, it's going to be my girl's turns. Oh, man, I'm not ready for it. We're trying to hold on to every single one of these days. All right, let's get it going. It's Weekends.

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1: We're halfway, a little bit more than halfway through the month of May. And I want to remind you that all month long still, Shake Shack is giving away free burgers because it's National Burger Month. But here's how you get it. You have to actually order food from them first to get one in addition to what you're already ordering. So if you spend 10 bucks or more in the store, online, or in the app, and then you put in the code FREEBURGER, they'll get your free burger. And they have like different featured burgers every single week. So you've got till the rest of the month to take advantage of that. That's especially handy when you're paying for a bunch of kids to eat. Maybe like after school one day where you're saying, hey, let's go get a treat, everybody. At least one of those burgers will be free. So if you are craving a burger, today's the day to do that because then you get a free single burger from Shake Shack. And I think they're also doing some kind of sweepstakes where you can win a whole year of free burgers, which is, look at the fine print on that one. All right. Hope you're hungry. 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
14: A better life with Dr. Sanjay Gupta.
15: You ever wonder why the same cold virus makes some people so sick and others not sick at all? Well, according to an interesting new study out of Yale School of Medicine, one key factor is how quickly the cells in their noses, called nasal cells, respond to the virus and contain it. It's called the interferon response, and it can vary for different people. Now, when that response gets inhibited, it can trigger a different reaction, which leads to excessive mucus production and inflammation. In other words, a cold that is a lot more miserable. Of course, there are other factors at play, your genetics, any underlying conditions, immunity from vaccinations or previous infections. If you are trying really hard not to get sick, high-quality masks, they can be very effective. Also, good old-fashioned hand washing. And remember not to touch your face. I'm Dr. Sanjay Gupta, helping you live a better life.
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1: When you're out and about this weekend, if you notice that restaurants are busier than you thought they would be for the weekend after Mother's Day, well, that's precisely why they're busy, because it's the weekend after Mother's Day. So many people messed it all up last weekend. Did not take their moms out, didn't get a reservation at the nice place, whatever it is. And so they're just trying to redo Mother's Day weekend. A lot of people let down their moms last weekend. That makes me so sad. Come on. Come on, guys. We had so much time to plan for that. I have to say that this past Mother's Day was one of my favorites. My favorites, because I don't have kids that can drive yet, but I don't have kids that are too young where I have to like chase them around anymore. So it was a really nice, relaxing Mother's Day because we just chilled out in our backyard. The kids all played together, which was great because sometimes the girls kind of pair off and leave my son like a lonely island. And my husband made like an amazing steak on the grill that if we bought that in a restaurant, it probably cost like $100-something. It was just so good. The weather was good. All of it was so good. I enjoyed it so much. My family was awesome. Thank you so much to them. I just love them so much. But if you did not have a good Mother's Day weekend last weekend, I hope you're out and about making it right now. It's Weekends with Rula.

specifically have a question for all the ladies listening to Weekends with Rula. Are you a bag lady? Like, why are we bag ladies? Because men don't do this, right, ladies? Men don't do this. Men don't go to a store and they're like, you know what? That's a really cute tote. I need another one of those. Or, oh, if you spend a certain amount of money in this store, you get a free tote bag. Okay, great. Or the kind of tote bag that is the shopping bag for the store is reusable, so you got that bag. Guys, I was cleaning out my closet over the week, and I realized I have collected a lot of tote bags. Like, a lot of tote bags. But why can't we just, like, release them? Like, why can't I let them go? I don't want to recycle them because they're good bags. And some of them are fabric bags that I purchased. And some of them are monogrammed even. But why do we have a lot of tote bags? Because we always think we're going to need a bag. And, I mean, we actually do need a lot of bags. Especially if you have kids. Mom, can you bring me this pair of shoes, blah, blah, blah, to school or to sports? Okay, hold on, let me throw it in a bag. I don't know. How do I break this tote bag chain? I will not purchase one more tote bag, but dang, are they cute. They are so cute. I don't know where to store all these. I don't know. Let me hear what it is that you have too many of. 1-855-55-RULA. It's Weekends with Rula. It's been

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1: Have you ever heard the phrase, stop and smell the roses? What that implies is, take a quick second to look up from your phone and really take in your surroundings. Don't be so stressed out. Stop and smell the roses. Okay, so there's a story this week about exactly that. When you're feeling really stressed out or you're feeling really fatigued, it's good to go outside and take a walk and really inhale the smells of the outdoors. Hopefully you don't come across any dog droppings, but I think it's a good idea because even when I go for a walk, I'll have an earbud in my ear and I might be so focused on the music and I could be breathing, but I might be like, you know, exercise breathing. It says here you should really take deep breaths when you go outside, even for a quick walk just to decompress. Really take deep breaths and inhale the glory of what's going on outside right now. It's, you know, spring into summer and there should be a lot of good smells. I have this wall that grows jasmine every spring. I am obsessed. But I feel like the window is so short. I just want to stand in my driveway and just smell that jasmine all day long. It does not translate to put jasmine like off that little wall and into a cup or something in the house to smell like a bouquet. I can't get the same thing. I need like bunches and bunches of jasmine to just surround me and lighten my mood. So get outside. Stop and smell the roses. It's Weekends with Rula. Something

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20: You know, it's interesting. For such a long time, I think people thought about diseases as something that mostly happened later in life. Just in recent years, however, we as a society have really begun to think about preventing certain ailments much, much earlier. Case in point, new study out of Northwestern University School of Medicine found the mid-30s are a major turning point for men's heart health. For women, about a decade later. But for the men, this is the time when you really need to be thinking about your heart health seriously. At a bare minimum, start seeing a primary care doctor once a year just to get your blood pressure and cholesterol checked. You can also look up and then do your best to follow what is known as the American Heart Association's Life's Essential Eight. These are things everyone can do to decrease the risk of heart disease. I'm Dr. Sanjay Gupta, helping you live a better life.
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2: 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I know last week a lot of you guys were interested in that whole topic of the girl that was bothered because her parents were invited to her ex's wedding, even though she broke up with him and it was amicable. And she'd moved away. It'd been many years. She was so bothered that her parents were going to this guy's wedding. A lot of you were like, what's the big deal? They kept in touch. They were friendly. It's fine. They should go to the wedding. No problem. I was kind of surprised that nobody that reached out was like, you know, negative towards the parents. Like, ah, that's her ex-boyfriend. That's kind of weird. No, everybody was in total agreement. These parents have every right to go to this man's wedding because they've been friends for a long time. Doesn't matter. It's not their daughter that he's marrying. It's Weekends with Rula. I had a

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1: Have you been to the movies lately? Earlier this week, I made a point to go see The Devil Wears Prada 2 with my sister and my girls. And I really enjoyed the movie-going experience. We went to a theater I've never been to before. I know a lot of them serve food now, but this one was just really comfortable. It even had heated seats. Now, mind you, for 5 tickets, I paid like $92. But the seats were very comfortable. They were heated. There was a server, but I'm kind of on the fence about the servers during the movie. Like, if you're going to be serving somebody food during the movie, at least make sure you crouch down so that the people around you can see the screen. Because at least 3 times when I was watching the movie, the server came to the row in front of us. And the lady was just standing there asking them if they want refills and stuff in the middle of the movie. Like, I thought they're supposed to be real discreet, like crouching down and being like, hi, do you want a refill? Is there anything else you need here? There's a QR code at your chair if you want to order something. But I get when the server came asking whatever. So I'm kind of on the fence about that. If that's just a mistake the server was making because she should have been crouching, that's on her. But overall, that movie-going experience was a really positive one. And you kind of forget that when you haven't been to the theaters in a while. So if you haven't seen Devil Wears Prada 2 or the biopic about Michael Jackson's life, which has everybody dancing in the aisles, or whatever else new movie is out, it's worth it to go to the movies. And I noticed the hard press on the platform series coming up. Like Amazon Prime had like a 10-minute commercial about all the shows they're about to premiere. I'm like, man, they're really pressing hard on these platforms. Anyway, just a little note I wanted to leave you here. If you're bored today, go see a movie.
2: No matter what. 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
2: How many times have you heard somebody tell you when they were growing up, they didn't have a lot of money, but they didn't know they didn't have a lot of money because their parents never shared financial strain with them? I think that's fantastic and wonderful, and I don't feel like the same is happening right now. I think there are a lot of people struggling, and their kids are absolutely aware of the struggle because things have gotten so expensive. Okay, well, how about this story that came out this week? What is something that middle-class people say that instantly reveals that they have never struggled? And this comes from people who grew up poor, but really, they don't define what poor meant. Poor and you knew you were poor, or poor and you didn't know you were poor. Is there a difference? There is. Okay, so follow me here. Poor and you know you're poor means when it comes time for your birthday or Christmas and you want to exchange gifts with your family, you're not going to do that because there's no money to buy gifts. Poor and not knowing you're poor means it's your birthday when you were a kid and you always had a present because that's just the norm. But your parents really were struggling to buy you that present. They just didn't want you to know. Okay, so then the other angle here is what instantly reveals that you never struggled. If you have ever been told, just ask your parents for money, that person telling you that means they never struggled. If somebody says, wow, that's not that expensive, actually, here's how much it is. Well, when you're poor, everything feels expensive. And the phrase annual vacation. Poor people don't have an annual vacation. That's different than just having days off and doing nothing. That's actually spending the money to go on a trip somewhere and spend money. Annual vacation, not in a lot of people's vocabulary. That also depends on how you were raised, especially you Gen X. And I was an immigrant kid, so our vacation was going to be every couple of years going to see the grandparents overseas, and that was expensive, for sure. Okay, it's Weekends with Rula.

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1: A better life with Dr. Sanjay Gupta.
17: For years, scientists have been studying the association between depression and dementia. As you might expect, the relationship is complicated. But there's this new study out of the UK which found it's not just broad strokes. There are six symptoms of depression that are especially correlated with dementia risk years later. Number one, losing confidence in yourself. Two, not being able to face up to your problems. Three, not feeling warmth or affection from other people. Four, feeling nervous and anxious all the time. Five, not being satisfied with the way tasks are carried out. And finally, six, difficulty concentrating. What we could be seeing here is the impact of people becoming less social, or that certain changes in the brain lead to both depression and dementia. But dementia takes longer to manifest. If you notice these symptoms, talk to your doctor about it. I'm Dr. Sanjay Gupta, helping you live a better life.
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1: I'm sure you've probably heard some survey or some story of how the generation previous to yours had some pretty hands-off parenting because those parents were just struggling to survive and they were on their own. So now they've overcompensated with their own kids and there's just too much gentle parenting going on. Too much. Well, maybe you need to gentle parent if you grew up this way. Because the story last week was about getting yelled at as a child. Listen, I'm going to tell you right now, there's a lot of yelling in my house. But it's not because we're mean. It's because we're Greek. And we're loud. And I think I've shocked a lot of friends. I'm like, that's just how we talk. What do you mean? Is it too abrasive? Oh, then we're just Greek and we talk that loud. But if you were yelled at a lot as a child, you are dealing with some painful issues you may not have acknowledged until you hear this list. If you have ever-present anxiety, then you were probably yelled at a lot as a child. If you are a perfectionist, you were probably yelled at a lot as a child. Because when you are not performing to your parents' standards and they yelled at you because of it, that caused you to clench and now you're a perfectionist. If you avoid conflict, you probably were yelled at a lot as a child. Because you couldn't help yourself and your parents weren't actually teaching you anything. They were just yelling at you because they also didn't know how to parent. Don't we all learn that when we become parents? Wait, you mean our parents didn't know what they were doing? Wow, why do I think they knew what they were doing? Well, because they're your parents, because we're the parents now. Our kids think we have all the answers and we act like we do. But you and I both know we're faking it till we make it, right? Okay. It's Weekends with Rula.

I'm going to yawn telling you this story. I'm going to try really hard not to, but just thinking about the yawn, I'm already starting to yawn. Oh, God, let me control it. So the CDC reported this week that a third of us Americans, adults, not kids, a third of American adults are not getting enough sleep. There was a national health interview survey which showed only 54% of Americans are actually waking up feeling well-rested on most days. That's not even every day. That's just most days. The rates of undersleeping are nearly the same for men and women. And men are more likely to wake up feeling well-rested than women. I wonder why. Mental load. And women are having more trouble staying asleep once they fall asleep than men. I have found that to absolutely be true this last 2 weeks in my situation. My husband goes to bed, I go to bed the same time. And I know he's already passed out of sleep, but I am not. I am very aware that I am not in deep sleep yet. And I feel like you know this. I don't have to tell you that getting the proper amount of sleep helps you with so many things, right? It slows down your aging process. It helps you have a healthy heart. It helps keeping you away from It lowers your risk of cardiovascular disease. It regulates your hormones. It even helps fight dementia. And it impacts your mood and your mental health and your waistline. When you are sleep deprived, you crave sugar because you're tired. You need to stay awake. Caffeine and sugar. So there are so many benefits to getting enough sleep, but look at how many of us are not getting enough sleep. A third of us. And I bet that's actually higher because not all of us were in that survey, right? Mm-hmm. See, I got through that yawning, but here it comes now. And don't make it contagious. I gotta wake it up. I'll be right back on Weekends with Rula.

woman who has an older brother. Well, congratulations. You got some really great news this week after a research survey came out about how you were raised. It turns out women who grow up with older brothers tend to come out a little bit different. They're tougher. They're more confident. They're funnier. All because of the rough housing the older brother put them through. But I'm going to put an asterisk to this story. Because if you have an older brother by many years, like a big age gap versus one that's just 1 or 2 years older than you, it's a different kind of way you were raised, especially if there are no siblings in between. I have a brother that's 6 years older than me, and I have a brother that's almost 5 years younger than me. So if my older brother had been 2 years older than me, we would have been like two peas in a pod, I'm sure, growing up. But because he was 6 years older than me, it was just a different dynamic. But I am independent. And I am easygoing. And I am good at handling conflict. And I am resilient. And I think I have a strong sense of humor. So did that come because I had an older brother? Or did that come because I was fighting for my life in a sea of five kids in the house with no parents because they were working all day? Well, the jury's still out on that one, right? And it was a different time. Parents were always leaving us home alone because they were both working. And today's world has a different balance. Parents right now who both have jobs figure out a way for a better work-life balance. Back then, we didn't really have one. So if you had an older brother, he taught you to toughen up, laugh things off, and speak up for yourself. And those traits stick into adulthood. Like I said, good news, ladies who had older brothers. That one's for you. It's Weekends with Rula.

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1: A better life with Dr. Sanjay Gupta.
3: You ever wonder why the same cold virus makes some people so sick and others not sick at all? Well, according to an interesting new study out of Yale School of Medicine, one key factor is how quickly the cells in their noses, called nasal cells, respond to the virus and contain it. It's called the interferon response, and it can vary for different people. Now, when that response gets inhibited, it can trigger a different reaction, which leads to excessive mucus production and inflammation. In other words, a cold that is a lot more miserable. Of course, there are other factors at play: your genetics, any underlying conditions, immunity from vaccinations or previous infections. If you are trying really hard not to get sick, high-quality masks, they can be very effective. Also, good old-fashioned hand washing. And remember not to touch your face. I'm Dr. Sanjay Gupta, helping you live a better life.
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2: If you're looking for a new show to watch, I'm telling you, Kate Hudson's show on Netflix, Running Point, it's really good. I watched the first season and I totally forgot what really happened in the first season, so I had to recap myself by watching the last episode of the first season before the second season came out. And I've been enjoying it. I'm two episodes away from finishing the second season, and it's just easy to watch it. So if you're looking for something new to watch, Running Point and Kate Hudson. You don't have to like basketball to like the show, but it's about the family that owns the Waves, the fake Lakers in LA. That's the name of the team they run. Check it out. It's on Netflix. It's Weekends with Roulette.

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1: You know what I finally bought to try after saying I'm going to buy it for so long? One of those shake plates on Amazon. What the heck is that, Rula? I know, you're saying, what the heck is that? Or you're like, oh, you did? The shake plate is that thing you stand on. It basically jiggles your whole body. It's supposed to be good for a lot of different things. I don't necessarily use it for, like, quote-unquote working out. They say, you know, 30 minutes on the shake plate can be the equivalent of a workout. I'm not using it for that. I'm using that to kind of move my body and my muscles around in a quick way while I'm standing there doing nothing. Because like a million moms around the world, I stand all day. And then sometimes my legs feel like they're swollen or they're just kind of like exhausted from standing all day. But being on the shake plate kind of moves them around. It shakes them around. Now, I've only done it a couple times, so I can't really report true results yet, but I hope it's going to do something life-changing. If you have one of these, I want to know your feedback. 1-855-55-RULA. And what should I do? Like, one of my friends said, you got to ease your way into it. Don't just go full throttle to level 110. Start at like level 10 and then just increase every now and again. Well, I've kind of gone from like level 10 to level 30 to level 70. Give me your feedback on the shake plate and tell me what brand you bought if you really like your brand, because this one's not that big. I need a bigger one than this. Thanks in advance for any information you might share. It's Weekends with Rula.

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0: You know, a lot of small businesses are selling swag now. T-shirts and hats. Do you know why they're doing this? Because they're trying to get the word out about themselves. And if they offer swag for you to buy that is visually appealing to you with the color schemes or the fonts, you'll want to buy that hat. And then you are their walking billboard. And you know, you're also showing off your loyalty of where you like to eat or drink or what kind of clothing you like. And it really is all about what the quality of the hat is, right? Because I'm a ball cap girl when I don't feel like doing my hair, or if it's really sunny outside, or I'm just tired, I kind of need that brim of the hat to cover my tired eyes. And if it's a really pretty font or an aesthetic color scheme, I'll buy that hat. Or if I feel like the fabric in the hat is really nice, I'll buy that hat. So you're turning your customer base into a walking billboard. I say more power to them, and good luck. That sounds like a great idea. It's Weekends with Rula. We were good.

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14: A Better Life with Dr. Sanjay Gupta.
15: For years, scientists have been studying the association between depression and dementia. As you might expect, the relationship is complicated. But there's this new study out of the UK which found it's not just broad strokes. There are six symptoms of depression that are especially correlated with dementia risk years later. Number one, losing confidence in yourself. Two, not being able to face up to your problems. Three, not feeling warmth or affection from other people. Four, feeling nervous and anxious all the time. Five, not being satisfied with the way tasks are carried out. And finally, six, difficulty concentrating. What we could be seeing here is the impact of people becoming less social, or that certain changes in the brain lead to both depression and dementia. But dementia takes longer to manifest. If you notice these symptoms, talk to your doctor about it. I'm Dr. Sanjay Gupta, helping you live a better life.
16: Jim Rome takes on sports.
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ever dream of a specific kind of a job and then you actually got a position in that field and realized, wait, this is not really a dream. This is kind of a nightmare. Well, that question was posed to a whole bunch of people and more than 2,700 responded with what was the dream job that kind of turned into a nightmare. One person said, I always dreamt to be a full-time food writer, but you know what? Eating out all the time is incredibly exhausting. My health suffered, I drank too much, and some media people are not nice. I hated the stress that came with being a critic. All right, that's fair. One person said, as a flight attendant, layovers are cool, but what people don't realize is you have to actually get to the layover, which means you are on the crew that's gonna get the plane to where it's going. So you're on way before the passengers, then you gotta deal with some not so nice passengers, then you gotta wait till all the passengers are off the plane, then you gotta get on that bus to get you to the layover, and then sometimes it's not even that long. So not really as dreamy as I thought. Hey, both my sisters are flight attendants, and I know they both love it. One woman said she always wanted to be a forensic scientist because it looked awesome on TV. But let's be real. Once she read exactly what they really do, no, it's not just all crime scenes and quick solves. Mm-mm. There's a lot of darkness to being a forensic scientist when it comes to crime. I don't want to get into any more of those details. And then one person said, I always thought running a restaurant would be so great. No, you never get a day off. Every holiday, you're busy. You're definitely working because everyone goes out to eat when there's holidays. What is a dream job that wasn't such a dream once you got it? 1-855-55-RULA. Let's hear your stories. It's Weekends with Rula.

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1: Okay, this is for you if you're in a long-distance relationship. According to a new survey of people who are in different cities and trying to make a relationship happen, it's causing them to move in together faster, but not the distance, the cost of gas to go see each other. Three-quarters of long-distance couples said the cost of traveling to see each other is why they're going to move in together. Just going to pick a city and go there. Your city or my city wins. The average long-distance dater says they go about 3 months between visits to see their partner. And that's one reason why they brought up moving in together. Because they really like each other and they want to see more of each other, but it's just too hard because they're not in the same town. So if there was a job opening in their field of work, they're pursuing it. And they're going to move in together. And hopefully it works out for them to have a long, happy life together. But yeah, economic woes could turn into long-term goals.

Okay, I have some really bad news for you. If you walk into a store and it smells really good. Listen, I'm all about smells. I have like a bloodhound nose. I can smell bad things and I can smell good things. And when I smell bad things, oh man. I have been known to spray people with perfume that smell bad. But anyway, that's just me. If it smells like vanilla or it smells like roses when you're shopping, ooh, you better watch your wallet. Because it turns out that enjoyable fragrances will boost our mood and our attention span, which makes products that you're looking at seem higher quality and prices not feel as high as they really are. So you would be in danger if you were in a store that smelled like vanilla or roses, because that appealing fragrance will keep you in there longer and kind of distort your reality. So you spend more money. Just leaving that right here. If you're on a budget, you want to pay attention to that. It's Weekends with Rue 1.

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13: What are the chances you are listening to this while drinking a nice hot cup of coffee? If so, don't let me stop you. For years, we've been reporting on the health benefits of coffee, and that's not going to stop today. A new study, this one out of Harvard School of Public Health, found that coffee and tea could help lower your risk of developing dementia. People who enjoyed 1 to 3 caffeinated cups a day saw the biggest impact. In addition to the caffeine, coffee contains hundreds of bioactive compounds that can influence inflammation, glucose metabolism, vascular function, and oxidative stress. It's also possible coffee drinkers might be doing other things that keep them healthy. Eating a more balanced diet, getting plenty of exercise, sleep, not smoking, or drinking too much alcohol. And finally, staying socially active. I'm Dr. Sanjay Gupta, helping you live a better life.
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18: Well, that does it for me, my friends. Another Weekends with Rula has come to a close, and I'm sorry if you just tuned in and joined the party, but don't worry, I say this every week. I'll be right back here again next week. Just wake up a little earlier. I hope you guys are having a great weekend. Thanks for letting me be part of it. I'm going to be deep in graduation gift shopping this weekend, because I have a lot of special students in my life that are ending their academic run in high school. Wow. Can't believe it. But I am not one of those mamas yet that's crying those tears of my baby's graduating. I got a couple more years, but my niece Evie is graduating and she's like my kid. So big congratulations to her and her friends and to anybody in your life that's graduating this week or graduated last weekend. Mother's Day weekend. What a gift, right? All right. I'll be right back here again next weekend. Y'all take care.

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Oh my, my, oh my, my love. I take one look at you, you're taking me out.

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15: If you're someone who isn't super active, just thinking about the amount of exercise you're supposed to get every week can feel daunting. 75 minutes of vigorous exercise, 150 minutes of moderate intensity exercise. It's a lot, but I have some good news for you in the form of a recent study out of Norway. Researchers found that for most sedentary people, getting just 5 more minutes of meaningful movement a day had a statistically significant impact on their expected lifespan. So did reducing the amount of time they sat every day by just 30 minutes. That's not to say that this bare minimum is what you should aspire to, but I think it's a good reminder that doing something is always better than doing nothing. The point is, just get started. Work just a little bit more movement into your daily routine, and don't even think of it as exercise. I'm Dr. Sanjay Gupta, helping you live a better life.

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7: Across the country right now, at this very moment, there are probably arguments taking place about who's doing more of the housework, the homework, the shuttling of kids from this activity to that. It's true. By and large, women do more of this than men. But doesn't have to be that way. And if you and your spouse can level that playing field, it's going to make both of you and your kids happier. Psychologist Yelena Kecmanovich says this might be how you get there. As hard as it might be at first, try to think of your partner like a teammate, not an adversary. Learn how to do some of the chores your partner does to get a better understanding of how much effort something takes. And finally, take the time to acknowledge what the other person is doing, and every now and then, even express your appreciation. That'll go a long way. I'm Dr. Sanjay Gupta, helping you live a better life.
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17: A better life with Dr. Sanjay Gupta.
18: You ever wonder why the same cold virus makes some people so sick and others not sick at all? Well, according to an interesting new study out of Yale School of Medicine, one key factor is how quickly the cells in their noses, called nasal cells, respond to the virus and contain it. It's called the interferon response, and it can vary for different people. Now, when that response gets inhibited, it can trigger a different reaction, which leads to excessive mucus production and inflammation. In other words, a cold that is a lot more miserable. Of course, there are other factors at play: your genetics, any underlying conditions, immunity from vaccinations or previous infections. If you are trying really hard not to get sick, high-quality masks, they can be very effective. Also, good old-fashioned hand washing And remember not to touch your face. I'm Dr. Sanjay Gupta, helping you live a better life.
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10: You ever wonder why the same cold virus makes some people so sick and others not sick at all? Well, according to an interesting new study out of Yale School of Medicine, one key factor is how quickly the cells in their noses, called nasal cells, respond to the virus and contain it. It's called the interferon response, and it can vary for different people. Now, when that response gets inhibited, it can trigger a different reaction, which leads to excessive mucus production and inflammation. In other words, a cold that is a lot more miserable. Of course, there are other factors at play: your genetics, any underlying conditions, immunity from vaccinations or previous infections. If you are trying really hard not to get sick, high-quality masks, they can be very effective. Also, good old-fashioned hand washing. And remember not to touch your face. I'm Dr. Sanjay Gupta, helping you live a better life.
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11: What are the chances you are listening to this while drinking a nice hot cup of coffee? If so, don't let me stop you. For years, we've been reporting on the health benefits of coffee, and that's not going to stop today. A new study, this one out of Harvard School of Public Health, found that coffee and tea could help lower your risk of developing dementia. People who enjoyed 1 to 3 caffeinated cups a day saw the biggest impact. In addition to the caffeine, coffee contains hundreds of bioactive compounds that can influence inflammation, glucose metabolism, vascular function, and oxidative stress. It's also possible coffee drinkers might be doing other things that keep them healthy. Eating a more balanced diet, getting plenty of exercise, sleep, not smoking, or drinking too much alcohol. And finally, staying socially active. I'm Dr. Sanjay Gupta, helping you live a better life.
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3: We keep the relationship in the band strong with humor. We've been in band together 18, 19 years. That's longer than most people's marriages. Not to be dark, but I'm just being real, especially in America. You know what I mean? It's longer than most businesses. It's longer than, definitely longer than most bands. I'm just trying to, you know, ever since Tom Brady started, I've just been watching. I'll be like, if you know what, I gotta last longer than him. This guy is never gonna retire. I somehow had to figure out how to have enough juice to outlast Tom Brady. I've done it, but you know, I didn't play college ball, so I added 4 years to it, and I'm still going, and I'm not gonna stop till I've outlasted Tom Brady, and then I'll retire after he does. But honestly, jokes and dinners. Like, go laugh a lot, have dinners together once a week, don't do drugs, stay clean. That's how we stay together as a band.

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6: If you're someone who isn't super active, just thinking about the amount of exercise you're supposed to get every week can feel daunting. 75 minutes of vigorous exercise, 150 minutes of moderate intensity exercise. It's a lot. But I have some good news for you in the form of a recent study out of Norway. Researchers found that for most sedentary people, getting just 5 more minutes of meaningful movement a day had a statistically significant impact on their expected lifespan. So did reducing the amount of time they sat every day by just 30 minutes. That's not to say that this bare minimum is what you should aspire to, but I think it's a good reminder that doing something is always better than doing nothing. The point is, just get started. Work just a little bit more movement into your daily routine, and don't even think of it as exercise. I'm Dr. Sanjay Gupta, helping you live a better life.
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12: You ever wonder why the same cold virus makes some people so sick and others not sick at all? Well, according to an interesting new study out of Yale School of Medicine, one key factor is how quickly the cells in their noses, called nasal cells, respond to the virus and contain it. It's called the interferon response, and it can vary for different people. Now, when that response gets inhibited, it can trigger a different reaction, which leads to excessive mucus production and inflammation. In other words, a cold that is a lot more miserable. Of course, there are other factors at play: your genetics, any underlying conditions, immunity from vaccinations or previous infections. If you are trying really hard not to get sick, high-quality masks, they can be very effective. Also, good old-fashioned hand washing. And remember not to touch your face. I'm Dr. Sanjay Gupta, helping you live a better life.
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8: A better life with Dr. Sanjay Gupta.
9: If you are the parent of an infant, it can be really hard to find baby foods that are truly healthy for your child. According to a new study out of UNC Chapel Hill, almost three quarters of baby foods are ultra-processed and may contain additives that are linked to potential health problems later in life. The study's lead author said, what shocked her was that the top ingredient in 71% of these baby foods wasn't a fruit or vegetable, it was one or more additives that babies' guts are not fully developed enough to be able to handle. Eating the right food at this stage of life is so important because this is when children begin developing dietary preferences for the rest of their lives. So take the extra time to look at the ingredient labels on the foods you are buying. You're going to want short lists and also ingredients that you recognize. I'm Dr. Sanjay Gupta, helping you live a better life.
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19: A better life with Dr. Sanjay Gupta.
20: You know, it's interesting. For such a long time, I think people thought about diseases as something that mostly happened later in life. Just in recent years, however, we as a society have really begun to think about preventing certain ailments much, much earlier. Case in point, new study out of Northwestern University School of Medicine found the mid-30s are a major turning point for men's heart health. For women, about a decade later. But for the men, this is the time when you really need to be thinking about your heart health seriously. At a bare minimum, start seeing a primary care doctor once a year just to get your blood pressure and cholesterol checked. You can also look up and then do your best to follow what is known as the American Heart Association's Life's Essential Eight. These are things everyone can do to decrease their risk of heart disease. I'm Dr. Sanjay Gupta, helping you live a better life.

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11: You know, it's interesting. For such a long time, I think people thought about diseases as something that mostly happened later in life. Just in recent years, however, we as a society have really begun to think about preventing certain ailments much, much earlier. Case in point, new study out of Northwestern University School of Medicine found the mid-30s are a major turning point for men's heart health. For women, about a decade later. But for the men, this is the time when you really need to be thinking about your heart health seriously. At a bare minimum, start seeing a primary care doctor once a year just to get your blood pressure and cholesterol checked. You can also look up and then do your best to follow what is known as the American Heart Association's Life's Essential Eight. These are things everyone can do to decrease their risk of heart disease. I'm Dr. Sanjay Gupta, helping you live a better life.
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And this town's lost its faith. Our colors will fade eventually. 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Oh my, my, oh my, my love. I take one look at you, you're taking me out.

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9: You ever wonder why the same cold virus makes some people so sick and others not sick at all? Well, according to an interesting new study out of Yale School of Medicine, one key factor is how quickly the cells in their noses, called nasal cells, respond to the virus and contain it. It's called the interferon response, and it can vary for different people. Now, when that response gets inhibited, it can trigger a different reaction, which leads to excessive mucus production and inflammation. In other words, a cold that is a lot more miserable. Of course, there are other factors at play: your genetics, any underlying conditions, immunity from vaccinations or previous infections. If you are trying really hard not to get sick, high-quality masks, they can be very effective. Also, good old-fashioned hand washing. And remember not to touch your face. I'm Dr. Sanjay Gupta, helping you live a better life.
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12: 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If you've listened to me long enough by now,

0: You know, everyone loves highlighting the bad news. Not me. I give you the good news. 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
1: A better life with Dr. Sanjay Gupta.
2: You ever wonder why the same cold virus makes some people so sick and others not sick at all? Well, according to an interesting new study out of Yale School of Medicine, one key factor is how quickly the cells in their noses, called nasal cells, respond to the virus and contain it. It's called the interferon response, and it can vary for different people. Now, when that response gets inhibited, it can trigger a different reaction, which leads to excessive mucus production and inflammation. In other words, a cold that is a lot more miserable. Of course, there are other factors at play: your genetics, any underlying conditions, immunity from vaccinations or previous infections. If you are trying really hard not to get sick, high-quality masks, they can be very effective. Also, good old-fashioned hand washing. And remember not to touch your face. I'm Dr. Sanjay Gupta, helping you live a better life.

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3: This new album, we are exploring emotion. Since COVID, a lot of the One Republic songs that have connected around the world, like I Ain't Worried, Rescue Me, Sunshine, us and David Guetta last year with I Don't Want to Wait, they've all been very high tempo, energetic, dopamine, shotguns, basically. Since COVID, we kind of flipped to just feel-good music. Honestly, we were bummed out like everybody else. It was a depressing time. It was a dark time. So from, call it 2022 or 23, until the last 3 years, mostly what we've put out is, honestly, feel-good music. We've been touring in the summers in Europe and all around the world and keeping it up-tempo. And I've been longing for stuff that feels more emotionally resonant, if that makes sense. I feel like we have enough songs. We made enough spin class playlists and, jogging playlists for a minute, and it's time to tap back into some deeper emotion.

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try to the top. I've been out of shape, thinking out of the box. I'm an astronaut. I blasted off the planet, rock that caused catastrophe, and it matters more because I had it. Now I had, I thought about wreaking havoc on an opposition. Kind of shocking, they want a static with precision. I'm automatic. Quarterback, I ain't talking second. Pack it up on

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11: A Better Life with Dr. Sanjay Gupta.
12: If you are the parent of an infant, it can be really hard to find baby foods that are truly healthy for your child. According to a new study out of UNC Chapel Hill, almost 3/4 of baby foods are ultra-processed and may contain additives that are linked to potential health problems later in life. The study's lead author said what shocked her was that the top ingredient in 71% of these baby foods wasn't a fruit or vegetable, it was one or more additives that babies' guts are not fully developed enough to be able to handle. Eating the right food at this stage of life is so important because this is when children begin developing dietary preferences for the rest of their lives. So take the extra time to look at the ingredient labels on the foods you are buying. You're going to want short lists and also ingredients that you recognize. I'm Dr. Sanjay Gupta, helping you live a better life.
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15: If you are the parent of an infant, it can be really hard to find baby foods that are truly healthy for your child. According to a new study out of UNC Chapel Hill, almost three-quarters of baby foods are ultra-processed and may contain additives that are linked to potential health problems later in life. The study's lead author said what shocked her was that the top ingredient in 71% of these baby foods wasn't a fruit or vegetable, it was one or more additives that babies' guts are not fully developed enough to be able to handle. Eating the right food at this stage of life is so important because this is when children begin developing dietary preferences for the rest of their lives. So take the extra time to look at the ingredient labels on the foods you are buying. You're going to want short lists and also ingredients that you recognize. I'm Dr. Sanjay Gupta, helping you live a better life.
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4: For years, scientists have been studying the association between depression and dementia. As you might expect, the relationship is complicated. But there's this new study out of the UK which found it's not just broad strokes. There are six symptoms of depression that are especially correlated with dementia risk years later. Number one, losing confidence in yourself. Two, not being able to face up to your problems. Three, not feeling warmth or affection from other people. Four, feeling nervous and anxious all the time. Five, not being satisfied with the way tasks are carried out. And finally, six, difficulty concentrating. What we could be seeing here is the impact of people becoming less social, or that certain changes in the brain lead to both depression and dementia. But dementia takes longer to manifest. If you notice these symptoms, talk to your doctor about it. I'm Dr. Sanjay Gupta, helping you live a better life.
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14: You know, it's interesting. For such a long time, I think people thought about diseases as something that mostly happened later in life. Just in recent years, however, we as a society have really begun to think about preventing certain ailments much, much earlier. Case in point, new study out of Northwestern University School of Medicine found the mid-30s are a major turning point for men's heart health. For women, about a decade later. But for the men, this is the time when you really need to be thinking about your heart health seriously. At a bare minimum, start seeing a primary care doctor once a year just to get your blood pressure and cholesterol checked. You can also look up and then do your best to follow what is known as the American Heart Association's Life's Essential Eight. These are things everyone can do to decrease the risk of heart disease. I'm Dr. Sanjay Gupta, helping you live a better life.
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1: 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And you get to choose which one you crash. We've got the flights, the hotel, and the tickets. So just Malone and Jelly Roll are blowing the roof off cities across the country with their big stadium tour. 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We've got the flights, the hotel, and the tickets. 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And you get to choose which one you crash. We've got the flights, the hotel, and the tickets. 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We've got the flights, the hotel, and the tickets. 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And you get to choose which one you crash. We've got the flights, the hotel, and the tickets. 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

0: 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Hello, Lightline, what do you want to hear?
1: Is this for real? Is this for real?
0: No, this is all fake. It's not really happening.
1: Dang it. Oh my gosh, hold up. I've been spam calling you for the past week.
0: Well, that's interesting. I've never even seen this number on the caller ID, but you're on now.
1: Can I listen to Dracula?
0: Oh, by Tame Impala.
1: Yeah.
0: Who's this?
1: Yeah. This is Mario Carrion. I listen to the song a lot.
0: So you don't care how much we play it?
2: I'll call you back.
0: Oh, what?
2: Hello?
0: Hello? Oh, your voice changed.
1: Oh, it did?
0: No? Is somebody else there?
1: Bye. I'm with my buddy.
0: Oh, is he on the phone right now?
1: He's with me.
2: I'm right here. I'm sorry. I was talking to my dad.
0: Oh, all right. Yeah, those dads. What, are they wondering where you are or something?
2: No, dinner's ready, so I gotta go.
0: Oh, yeah. Go enjoy that home cooking. Most people aren't fortunate enough to get it anymore.
2: Yeah. My name's Brody Dimitri.
0: And what city and state are you in?
2: Gillette, Wyoming.
0: Thanks for calling Lightline. Here's your song.
1: Thank you.

97.3. Nah, nah, nah, nah, this is Lifeline. Janet Jackson turns 60 years old this weekend. And to celebrate, we won't be playing anything by Janet Jackson. Yeah.

0: 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Live line, who sings it?
1: Pink.
2: That's right.
0: Yes, not red, not blue, not green, not yellow. It's pink. Who's this?
1: Zach. Bailey.
0: You like pink?
1: Oh, I love pink. It's even my favorite color.
0: Wow. All right. Are you wearing pink right now?
1: No. I'm sadly wearing gray.
0: Where are you calling from?
1: Opelika, Alabama.
0: Oh, right. Well, we're going to send you a gorgeous Live Line t-shirt. We'll also send you a Live Line Magical Mason mouse pad if you can tell us Pink's real name.
1: Oh.
0: See how much you really like her.
1: I think it starts with like a K or a C.
0: Alicia Moore.
1: Oh, that's it.
0: You weren't even close.
1: I totally know.
0: Well, hang on. We'll get your address. Stay tuned all night long. Thank you so much for calling Live Line.
1: Thank you, Mason.
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1: Hey, can I hear Undressed by Songbird?
0: All right, we'll play that. Who's this?
1: Riley.
0: Riley, where are you calling from?
1: Gotta go to Arkansas.
0: Do you have any plans this weekend?
1: Having sleepovers.
0: Oh, cool. Who's coming over?
1: I'm coming over to my friend's house.
0: Oh, why? Is your house just not that fun to be at?
1: No.
0: No? Who are you going to see?
1: My friend across the street.
0: Oh, that's not too far.
1: No.
0: So if things go really bad, all you have to do is just go across the street.
1: Yeah.
0: Well, let's play a song right now. Thanks for calling Live Line.

0: 97.3. Party Songs Weekend. This is Liveline. What do you want to hear?
1: Hey, can you play Baby Got Back by Sir Mix-a-Lot?
0: Yeah, I'll play that right away. Who's this?
1: This is Charlie. I'm calling from Waycross, Georgia.
0: Hey, Charlie. What are you doing tonight?
1: Nothing. Just sitting here listening to the radio.
0: Wow. How'd you think of this song?
1: I don't know. I was just sitting here and just popped in my head.
0: Well, I'm sure a lot of things will be popping when this song plays. Do you know how old this is?
1: No, sir, not really.
0: 1991.
1: Man, I'm only 13.
0: Wow. Well, this song

0: 97.3. Live line, hello, what do you want to hear?
1: Hi, can I get Party Rock Anthem?
0: Yeah, that's perfect. LMFAO. What's your name and where are you calling from?
1: Hi, this is Coco from Hayes, South Dakota. I'm just getting off work, actually.
0: Oh, what do you do?
1: I'm a cashier at Walmart.
0: Does it pay pretty well?
1: $16 an hour.
0: Oh, that's like $14 more than I make here. What's the minimum wage?
1: $16.
0: Really? Minimum wage in South Dakota? $16?
1: No, it's actually $14.
0: So. Oh, what do you like about this song? Why do you want to hear it?
1: Well, it just gets me in the mood to dance, and I'm kind of all over the road right now.
0: Well, that's not our fault. That's you.
1: Yeah, just a little bit.
0: All right. Well, thanks for calling Liveline. Be safe. Please get home, and here's your song.
1: Thank you.
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0: It's Liveline. I can't believe it. Next week is already Memorial Day, the unofficial start of summer 2026. Some really good music, too. Drake just released 3 new albums. I think they all suck, but that'll take everyone a couple days to get through and find their favorites. Of course, we play what you ask. It's not about my personal taste. And we'll be playing Pink Floyd and Led Zeppelin all night. Isn't that truth? Olivia Rodrigo, June 12th, her new album. Ariana Grande, July 31st. But we're going to get a brand new single from her in just a couple weeks. And whatever you think is hot tonight, give us a call. Shout us out. Send somebody out to somebody. Our phones are going crazy tonight. I don't know how we're going to answer them all, but we'll try our best. 85 Liveline right now. It's 85 Liveline. My name's Mason. What are you doing? Where are you going? What do you think we should play? 85 Liveline, welcome in.
1: I can't believe how many cool people are at this party.
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23: You know, it's interesting. For such a long time, I think people thought about diseases as something that mostly happened later in life. Just in recent years, however, we as a society have really begun to think about preventing certain ailments much, much earlier. Case in point, new study out of Northwestern University School of Medicine found the mid-30s are a major turning point for men's heart health. For women, about a decade later. But for the men, this is the time when you really need to be thinking about your heart health seriously. At a bare minimum, start seeing a primary care doctor once a year just to get your blood pressure and cholesterol checked. You can also look up and then do your best to follow what is known as the American Heart Association's Life's Essential 8. These are things everyone can do to decrease the risk of heart disease. I'm Dr. Sanjay Gupta, helping you live a better life.
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0: 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Hello, Lightline. Who's this?
1: Hey, Mason. It's Kobe.
0: Kobe, what do you want to hear?
1: We Like to Party.
0: Oh, We Like to Party by the Venga Boys.
1: Yeah.
0: Oh, that's a good one for the party songs. Weekend.
1: That's why I'm suggesting it. I'm working.
0: Oh, well, that's not a way to party at all. You need this to pump you up and make you less miserable.
1: Okay.
0: Where are you?
1: Kingston, Ontario.
0: All right, well, let's play it now. Thanks for calling Lightline.
1: Thanks.

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1: Hi, can I please hear Drop Dead by Olivia Rodrigo?
0: Oh, absolutely. We were just talking about how she's going to be putting out a new album June 12th.
1: Oh.
0: Are you excited?
1: Yes.
2: Oh, yeah.
0: It's called You Seem Pretty Sad from a Girl So In Love.
1: Oh, I'm so excited.
0: A lot of people were upset about that because they wanted it to be another four-letter word, whatever that word is. But her last two albums are called Sour and Guts. So they wanted something like love or, you know, maybe the F word or something. But that wouldn't be appropriate, would it?
1: Yes.
0: No, no, no, it wouldn't be. No.
1: Oh, I meant no.
0: No, yes, no. No means yes. All right.